0: 101.
1: I invited friends over earlier, and can I just say that my house was an absolute mess? I'm glad it didn't stop me from, well, having some fun, being able to relax. Apparently, our messy homes are doing just that. Let's talk in minutes.

0: 101.
1: So they found that 2/3 of us Americans can't relax until our messy homes are clean. They found in the last 3 months, the average person has missed out on 2 fun events, hosting guests, and have had arguments in their home over their home's untidy state. They say the never-ending chore of cleaning has 69% of us feeling overwhelmed.
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1: Hey, it's Christina. We are so happy to have you here on this Feel Good Friday. So tell me some awesome news. 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What you got?

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1: Hey, it's Christina on a Feel Good Friday. 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
1: Not sure if you heard, but Duke Cannon has recently teamed up with Mountain Dew for a whole line of products. 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
1: Back to school season used to just mean a new backpack and a box of crayons, and now it's a whole balloon arch and a parade, themed breakfast, professional photo shoot. 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
1: 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Ryan Gosling is rumored to be working the Flintstones live-action reboot. The twist is it's apparently going to be focused on Bam Bam. Deadline reports that the project's looking for a writer. And the character grew up in the Flintstones spinoff, The Pebbles and Bam Bam Show, back in 1971. He's the adopted son of Barney and Betty Rubble. This is the one to keep on your radar with Ryan Gosling.
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1: Hey, hey, it's Christina. 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
1: Hey, hey, it is Christina. 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
1: Hi, it's Christina. All right, so yesterday you have quite the story for us, Kelly. What happened now?
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1: So, you know, Rob Lowe is really trying to make it happen for St. Elmo's Fire Part 2, the sequel. Okay. He wants to bring back the original cast. Better hurry up.

0: Meredith Michaels, happy Champagne Friday. How you doing this early in the morning?
1: Whoa. I'm doing great, David. Good morning.
0: Coming in hot.
1: Yes, I love a Friday. I love every day of the week, but Friday is just so special because, you know, I love glitter. I love sparkles, and I love bubbles.
0: And I love it when the smartest listeners in the world celebrate Champagne Friday with us. Roll that first talk back of the day.
2: Good morning, DJ and Eminem. This is Connie. Just wanted to wish you guys a happy Champagne Friday to you and all the listeners.
0: So there you go. I love it. Not only for us, but the listeners as well. What do we have coming up bright and early this morning?
1: Okay, I saw something that blew my mind about dishwashers. It's a dishwashing tip, and I've got that coming up.
0: I love these life hacks. We'll get into that. We also have a lot of Champagne Friday wishes happening on the talkback line. You just heard one of them. We got game time right around 7:40, and if you can stick around to 8:40, you'll be rewarded with a smile.
1: Yes, and if it's your birthday, you're really going to love it because I've got a birthday-themed good news.
0: All right, stay with us and happy Champagne Friday from all of us here at iHeartRadio and David and Meredith in the morning.
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0: 101. Okay, David, people have strong feelings about dishwasher habits.
1: Yes.
0: How to load it, where to put the plates, where do the cups go? Do you rinse it? Do you do this and that? There's different rules for different households.
1: There was even discussion on where to put the tablet. Do you throw it in willy-nilly? Or do you put it in that little drawer tab, the little flap in the door?
0: Know you could go willy-nilly.
1: Yeah, but I heard the other day you're not supposed to do that.
0: Okay.
1: It melts it and dissolves it too quickly.
0: Yeah, so here's the deal. This particular story is about rinsing dishes. I do not rinse dishes. I scrape off any big, huge chunks. I'm not an animal. But I'm not going to wash the dishes to put them in the dishwasher. And guess what? I'm sharing this story because your girl was right.
1: All right.
0: Here's the deal, you guys. Apparently, there is a sensor inside that can tell when the water is cloudy versus clear, meaning it needs to work harder. And this has to do with how much gunk is on your plates and stuff.
1: Yeah.
0: So if you have clean dishes, it changes that turbidity sensor.
1: Okay.
0: All right. So over time, you're teaching your washer, you don't have to work that hard because these dishes are pretty clean.
1: Meanwhile, the lasagna pan in the back is not getting the proper treatment.
0: That's correct. So if you don't believe this, they are saying, check it out. Try it. Test it over a week or two. Run it regularly, but just don't rinse. Scrape off, but don't rinse.
1: Yes.
0: And they're saying don't skimp on good detergent.
1: Okay.
0: So those are the two factors. So I love this, and I feel like we bought our house 6 years ago now, 5 years ago, and this is an older dishwasher, so we are not replacing this thing.
1: Right.
0: My husband's like, how does this thing work so good? I'm like, I don't know. Now I know.
1: Sometimes the older appliances last longer, work better. So this is a great life hack. I mean, you just saved a lot of time for a lot of people there.
0: That's right. So blame the turbidity sensors.
1: Whatever that is.
0: And check it out. I can't wait for you guys to let me know if this is working or not. Here's a couple more tips real quick.
1: Okay.
0: Preheat the water by turning on the hot water in the sink. Let it run for a little bit.
1: I can do that.
0: I've already been doing that. Load the dishwasher correctly.
1: Well.
0: Insert your opinion here.
1: That's the jury's still out.
0: Use good quality dishwasher detergent. Now, if you do this and it's not cleaning all the way, now it's time to talk to a repairman. Don't replace it completely. But there you go, guys. Here's for the no rinsing team, no rinse.
1: And maybe later this morning you'll have a tip for the dishwasher standing right here with 2 feet.
0: Mm-hmm.
1: But thank you for that. Awesome.

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0: 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Eminem, a happy Champagne Friday to you and yours.
1: And right back at you. Oh, that made me feel like this was Christmas time. To you and yours.
0: To you and yours. It is not Christmas time. It is time to get people in the know.
1: And out the dough.
0: Let's hit them.
2: Hit them with the hurry up headlines.
1: All right, we are less than a week or so away from football, both pro and college, being back, baby.
0: Yeah, hooray sports.
1: But NFL just made a big announcement. They are ending the Pro Bowl games and instead will focus on honoring players who earn Pro Bowl selections. Starting this season, 88 players will be named Pro Bowlers in late December with no replacement players added later. There will no longer be an AFC versus NFC game, but the traditional Pro Bowl dates back to 1938.
0: Uber is adding a new safety feature that will let some parents live stream their teen's ride home in real time. This will be happening from the driver's front-facing phone camera. It's part of Uber's teen accounts for riders aged 13 to 17. Don't worry, the encrypted video disappears when the trip ends and cannot be replayed later. There's a nationwide rollout planned in the coming weeks. What is happening at the grocery stores? The probe into lettuce-related cyclospores is now widening to 20 states.
1: Oh, well, I hate to pile on and technically double dip, but ooh. Whole Foods is recalling over 10 dip products across 13 states due to contaminated jalapenos. So listen, if you have any type of pineapple salsa, even their guacamole dip with no tomatoes, there's a bunch here. And you can just Google Whole Foods product recalls and it takes you right to the entire list.
0: I'm just going to start eating dirt.
1: You know what's never made me sick? Diet Coke.
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2: Happy Champagne Friday. We're going to be popping a cork this morning. The talkback line blows up on Friday. And if you're not familiar with it, we'll make a little instructional video on how to do it. It's a piece of cake. iHeartRadio app. At the top, there's also a microphone. That's always going to be there, that red dot. Tap that and come right to the studio with us.
1: What I do like is you don't have to panic if you don't like your message. It gives you a second to back out of it.
2: Yeah.
1: Or send it on over and it will come to us. So it doesn't automatically go on the air. So don't freak out or anything.
2: Oh, yeah.
1: But send it. We'd love to hear your little voices.
2: How about some fun with audio?
1: I love it.
2: I found this yesterday. And, you know, I didn't know the world needed this, but evidently it did.
3: Well, as we say in the radio business, if you put that on the radio, people will listen to it.
2: This isn't the actual title of this, but I'm going to name it Wham Bam Thank You Creed.
1: Oh boy. Okay.
2: Okay. Here we go. When you take Wham and the song, I think it's Higher. Here we go. This works shockingly well.

0: I love it.
1: I didn't know the world needed that, but I think it does.
0: I think we need a petition to get that in our rotation. That was awesome.
1: I was shocked when I first saw the Instagram reel. I'm like, oh boy, this is going to be a train wreck. And then they even put a graphic up. You just wait for the chorus.
0: I love it. I can be sometimes a curmudgeon about like changing old stuff.
1: Oh, yeah.
0: It's good. This one's good.
1: I had a feeling you'd like it. There you go. A little fun with audio this morning.
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2: Underage, like I know what that means. Have you ever driven a Lotus? You're going to start right now.
0: All right, let's go to the phones. Hi, good morning. Who is this?
3: This is Dan.
0: Dan, what's your guess for today's celebrity talk?
3: It's the guy that does the cowbell in the SNL skit with Will Ferrell. More cowbell. His name is...
4: Oh,
0: I'll tell you.
3: Oh, I can't remember. But it's that dude. That dude. Does that count?
4: You're thinking of Christopher Walken, but that's not it.
0: It's not it.
3: Oh, well, never mind. Have a great day, guys.
4: Thanks for trying.
0: We really appreciate all the calls, and there's people playing for bragging rights on the free iHeartRadio app. Tap the mic and give us a guess. Hey!
5: Was that Richard Gere?
0: Oh, my gosh.
4: Unbelievable.
0: That's crazy. How? How did you get there?
5: I don't know. Lucky guess.
4: What's your name?
5: Robert.
4: You recognize where it's from, too?
5: Yeah, it's Julia Roberts' movie. Can't remember the name of it.
0: Pretty Woman.
5: Yes, Pretty Woman.
4: Well, Robert, I am seriously impressed because I had no idea where that was from, and I've seen Pretty Woman at least 10 times.
0: It's actually they're driving, and she's saying, you need to learn to drive a standard H as far as a stick shift. And he's like, have you ever driven a car this expensive?
4: Oh.
0: What do you say, a Lotus?
4: Mm-hmm.
0: This is the one we were going to make it a little easier with.
6: Don't you do it! Don't! I got nowhere else to go!
0: I've used that in conversations
4: That's right.
0: with people. You know, it's like, we going to do something after the movies? I got no place left to go!
4: I know. I love the rest of that scene, too, because he starts to kind of cry, and it's like, is he going to sneeze? Is he doing a Steve Martin impression? What's happening?
0: There's some severe blinking going on for that scene, too. So, thank you for playing Celebrity Talk with DM in the AM.
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2: 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Y'all have a lovely Champagne Friday.
3: 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Happy Champagne Friday. 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
5: 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Happy Champagne Friday. 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
1: 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Eminem, a happy Champagne Friday to you and yours.
0: And right back at you. Oh, that made me feel like this was Christmas time. To you and yours.
1: To you and yours. It is not Christmas time. It is time to get people in the know.
0: And out the dough.
1: Let's hit them.
2: Hit them with the hurry up headlines.
0: All right, we are less than a week or so away from football, both pro and college, being back, baby.
1: Yeah, hooray sports.
0: But NFL just made a big announcement. They are ending the Pro Bowl games and instead will focus on honoring players who earn Pro Bowl selections. Starting this season, 88 players will be named Pro Bowlers in late December with no replacement players added later. There will no longer be an AFC versus NFC game, but the traditional Pro Bowl dates back to 1938.
1: Uber is adding a new safety feature that will let some parents live stream their teens' ride home in real time. This will be happening from the driver's front-facing

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1: Get ready for Name That Tune with David and Meredith.
0: This one should be fun. Listen. Can you name that tune? I hope so, based upon those notes, because the next two words are the title of the song.
2: Here's that tune again.
0: Good luck. One more time. I'll give you two more beats here. Let's see if we can get a winner. Hey.
3: Yeah, is it Since You've Been Gone from Guardians of the Galaxy 3, I think?
0: I knew we were going to get a guest that said that. It sounds just like it.
2: Oh, man, good try.
0: That's not it.
3: Aw, darn it.
2: Thanks, Yannick.
0: Hey, by the way, remind me, after Name That Tune, we got to do a side-by-side.
2: Okay.
0: Hey, can you name that tune?
4: Is it Blue Jean?
0: Blue Jean by...
1: Blue Jean.
0: David Bowie.
2: Woo!
4: Woo-hoo!
0: Congrats.
2: What's your name?
4: Denise.
0: Denise, you rock. Bragging rights for the day. You walk taller.
4: All right, awesome.
0: Okay, we promised this side-by-side moments ago, so here we go.
5: Side-by-side.
0: David Bowie starts his song like this. The suggestion... and guesses were Rainbow's Since You've Been Gone, not Kelly Clarkson. So here we go. Let's put them side by side. David and Rainbow. Whoa.
2: Okay. I can see how, especially years apart, if you haven't heard either one back to back for a long time, that is a wild match.
0: We'll take the one we played and then remove the drums from that. I mean, come on. So who remembers Rainbow?

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0: That's right. And we've had some bad news hit the headlines a bunch this week. So it's time for some good news. And that'll be coming up next.

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1: Question for you, Meredith. When's the last time you gave blood?
0: I had to do a blood test recently. Does that count?
1: That counts, and there's a new way they're doing it now. I want to find out if you...

0: percent first stick success rate, matching or beating a trained human phlebotomist.
1: Oh, gosh, I am so torn because I have this whole love-hate with technology right now.
0: It's kind of like self-driving cars. Do you trust it?
1: I feel like this. Okay, this is cool because I've been in a chair getting someone trying to find a vein and do my blood.
0: Getting
1: and
0: stuck.
1: 47 sticks later, they changed the other arm. Uh-huh. So on that front, I'm like, cool. If they have a 95% success rate per stick, cool. I'm going to wait and say, I'm going to stay with the humans for several years.
0: Yes.
1: And poor phlebotomist. It's no job safe.
0: You're right. Who would have thought back in the day when they said, oh, AI is coming, phlebotomists would have been like, oh, you know what? Hands on.
1: Right.
0: We're good. And now these robots, they're saying almost a 95% first stick success rate. Mrs. Jones just went and she didn't have her arm at the right angle. And a second person had to come in and kind of twist it a little bit to show the phlebotomist, who may have been new. There we go. That's a better way to stick.
1: Oh, so boy.
0: In Mrs. Jones's case, she probably would have liked the robot.
1: Taking the robot.
0: Yeah. So how do you feel about robotic phlebotomists? Is it a or is it a when it comes to robots?
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1: All right, I have to go through some of these texts. We talked about a robot phlebotomist entering the chat here.
2: Yeah, with a 95% success rate. Would you or wouldn't you do that?
1: Robin says, I prefer the human touch, literally and figuratively. I'm pretty good about getting blood drawn, but it's better to have that reassurance if needed. I've also passed out briefly before, and I'm sure others have too, so I hope people are still going to be monitoring things. Lego Lady says, as someone with phlebotomy experience, albeit with animals, not people, a robot can't reassure or distract a nervous patient. I also wonder if they can shift gears if something goes south. So those are two great points about a robot. Although they can stick on, you know, 95% accuracy first time, can they pick up on the cues and be able to reassure someone? Sean from Texas on the text line. This is great.
2: Yeah.
1: Texas Sean here. Happy Friday, and thank God it's the last day of this hostage situation. Bring on the weekend. Hope y'all have an awesome weekend.
2: Wow.
1: I think hostage situation equals work.
2: Work.
1: Yes.
2: Yes. All right. You know what? That's a good point as far as the phlebotomists go. It's going to be a while before we just sit down and it's robot only. There's going to be human supervision.
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1: We're kicking off the weekend. Why not, Meredith? Are you ready for a little bit of champagne with attitude?
0: Oh, yeah. That's how I like my champagne.
2: Hey, everybody. This is Andrew Dice Clay. Happy Champagne Friday.

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1: The 80s and more. All right. Are you ready to have your mind blown, Meredith?
0: Yes.
1: Now listen closely, because this is dealer's choice. When I go through a list here, pick out your favorite.
0: Okay, I'm ready.
1: You'll understand what I'm saying, because this blew my mind. So it's Champagne Friday. You know our friend who does a custom song just about every week.
0: Bruce.
1: Hopefully by now you guys know who Bruce Loudshorts is. So here, I just pulled up the word Bruce because I was going to play one of his. And now I have a problem. There's a few to choose from just in the first page. Listen closely.
0: Okay.
1: Pick out which one you want to hear. Black or White. Human Nature, Final Countdown, Red Solo Cup, Pop You Lure, Didn't Mean to Turn You On, Werewolf, Sexy Thing, Sweet Caroline, Herman's Hermits, Here Comes the Cork Again, or Wouldn't It Be Nice?
0: Oh, man.
1: That is months and years of custom parody songs.
0: I love this. Okay, I have to be Black and White.
1: Black and White.
0: I think so. I can't remember how he did it.
1: All right. Well,
0: it was one of the first ones you said, because it was before Human Nature. And if you can't find Black and White, do Human Nature.
1: All right. I think I got it here. You ready?
0: Corks fly. Let them know it's champagne. I can't remember, but that'd be a good start.
1: Black or White or Human Nature?
0: Let's do Black and White. Okay. Sorry, guys.
1: You got it. Oh, we have many to choose from. And there's, but wait, there's more. So thank you in advance, Bruce.

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1: 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Guaranteed human. The music, the moments, the pop culture that defined who we are. And at the heart of it all was Martha Quinn. This is the Martha Quinn Show. Southern New England's B101.

B101, the 80s, and more. Martha Quinn here, starting the Friday workday with you. I hope you're doing great. I've got a song going right now that has rock and roll cred. It's two singers, Mickey Thomas and Grace Slick. Grace is the one who, in the 60s, when she was with Jefferson Airplane, sang White Rabbit. It was the Go Ask Alice song. So here she is with Mickey singing.

0: Make B101 your number one preset in your car and on the new iHeartRadio app. Good morning. How are you doing today? It is so great to be here with you. I am Martha Quinn. Pep Benatar is ready to go. It's Corny Joke Friday. I don't know about your social media feed, but I'm still seeing lots of dogs popping up in honor of National Dog Day being this past Wednesday. So I thought I would share a canine-oriented corny joke with you to get your wheels turning so you join the show. What do you call a very young dog doctor? What do you call a very young dog doctor? A Doogie Schnauzer. Remember that show, Doogie Howser, where Neil Patrick Harris was like the teenage doctor in some hospital somewhere? So for today, it's Doogie Schnauzer. I am demonstrating that no corny joke, too corny. 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Now, when you're listening to our station, you'll see that little red microphone. So you can join in from wherever you're at. Tap it. Tell me your corny joke. 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

0: 101, the 80s and more. We've done it. We've made it to the last day of the work week. Like every week with me, Martha Quinn, this is when the weekly spectacular happens in addition to your regular lineup of rock and roll. Laughter gets added thanks to three of America's finest comedians. It's Corny Joke Friday.
1: Hi, Martha. How you doing today? Mitch from Mount Laurel. I have a joke for you. Guess who I saw today? Everybody I looked at.
2: Hey, Martha. 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
3: 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Why don't scientists like atoms? 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
0: You cannot trust those atoms. They make up everything, like literally everything. 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Nice. Thank you, April. A round of applause, too, for Mitch and our the man who shot my paw joke teller as well. 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If your kids want to get on the air, they are welcome. 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

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Guaranteed human. The music, the moments, the pop culture that defined who we are. And at the heart of it all was Martha Quinn. This is the Martha Quinn Show. B101.

1. Martha Quinn hanging out with you this Friday. The flags are still flying at half staff to honor Dolly Parton. All of our social media feeds are filled with so much interesting Dolly Parton information. Find out the first time Dolly heard Whitney Houston's version of I Will Always Love You.

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the soundtrack of a generation. 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

0: the 80s and more. B101. You and me, we're going to walk along the lonely street of dreams with Whitesnake before noon. It's the time when you get an update from the world of rock and roll. It's your daily news that rocks. My name is Martha Quinn. I have found it so touching to see the flags flying at half staff to honor Dolly Parton, who passed away on Tuesday. And all of the interesting information about Dolly that's coming out, like when she heard Whitney Houston's version of her song, I Will Always Love You, from the Bodyguard soundtrack, she was so overwhelmed she had to pull her car over.
1: I couldn't believe my little country sad song, you know, could even be done like that.
0: She went on to say it was one of the greatest moments of her life. I made a mashup of the two. We'll start with Dolly. And I-

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Take My Keys, Martha Quinn with you every day at noon. 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

B101. For your friend Martha Quinn here, as a science experiment, sing along to or even just hum along with Blondie's Call Me Right Here. If you do that, that can boost your mental health, according to experts. Give it

0: the 80s and more. B101. Thanks for hanging out with me, Martha Quinn, this Friday. Queen and David Bowie are standing by for you. One thing that happens every morning at about 11:40 is you get an update from the world of rock and roll. I call it your news that rocks. Earlier, I talked about how Dolly Parton, the first time she heard Whitney Houston doing her country sad song, I Will Always Love You, she was driving in her car and she couldn't believe how her song could sound as big as that. And she said it was one of the greatest moments of her life. Last week, I talked about ZZ Top and how they lost their drummer, Frank Beard, who is the only member of ZZ Top that didn't have a beard.
1: Hi, Martha. This is Eric from Overland, Missouri. I want to thank you for such a very nice tribute. You know, growing up in the 80s, I love ZZ Top. Like most ZZ Top fans right now, I'm saddened by the loss as well.
0: Eric, thank you so much for taking the time to reach out. One thing about me is I'm not a music critic. I'm a fan. That's my thing. So these losses hit me deeply too. Again, thank you so much for reaching out. Appreciate you. 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

and more. I'm going to keep it going. The rock and roll got Queen and David Bowie right here. My name is Martha Quinn, Queen fans. A Queen concert film is going to start showing in theaters and on IMAX screens this fall on October 7th. It's a show Queen did in Budapest in

WWBB, Providence, an iHeart radio station. Guaranteed human. The music, the moments, the pop culture that defined who we are. And at the heart of it all was Martha Quinn. This is the Martha Quinn Show. 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

B 101, connect with me now at 401-224-1015. Hi, it's me, Martha Quinn, just after 1 o'clock. I bought a new deodorant. Yeah, it's called

0: B101, how are you doing? I hope your Friday is going great. Were you aware that today is Corny Joke Friday? Join me, Martha Quinn, with your corny joke and get on the stage at about 1:40. 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Sure, I could open a book of jokes and present you a joke that has been professionally prepared by a legit comedian, but I don't like to do it that way. I like to give you my own homegrown joke. So here's the joke of the day today, in honor of the fact that this past Wednesday was National Dog Day. You have to be a fan of older TV shows to get this joke. Okay, are you ready? What do you call a young dog who is a doctor? What do you call a young dog who is a doctor? Doogie Schnauzer. Remember that show Neil Patrick Harris did, where he was a surgeon in some hospital somewhere, and he was Doogie Howser, but for today it's Doogie Schnauzer. That is how Corny Joke Friday works. Tell me yours with the talkback microphone on our free iHeartRadio app. Your kids are welcome too.
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0: 101. Feeling a little bit like you're swimming through a big vat of molasses right now because you're trying to get to the weekend. Your time is going to go faster right now, thanks to three of America's finest comedians who are going to bring laughter into your Friday afternoon. I'm Martha Quinn. It's Corny Joke Friday.
1: Hi, Martha. This is Steve in Florida. Why do they call them buildings when they're already built?
2: Hey, Martha. Lee in Florida here. The cows and ducks decided to have a potluck. What did they serve? Cheese and quackers.
3: Hi, Martha Quinn. What a beautiful show you got. So positive. I love that. How many peanuts does it take to change a light bulb? None, because they have no hands.
0: That is so funny. But let me ask you, my friend, what does a peanut do when it needs a light bulb changed? It calls a clock because it has two hands. R-E-R-R. And thank you for your kind words. A round of applause, too, for Steve and B, both listening and sharing their comedy from Florida. This happens every week. 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

the 80s and more, B101. How you doing? Martha Quinn here with thinking about dogs so much this week because National Dog Day was on Wednesday. I was thinking about when I got my first dog. She was a little puppy. I didn't know a thing about dogs. I've got some puppy tips to share with you if you've got your first dog in your wellness shot next.

B101 playing the 80s and more. Happy Friday. It's me, Martha Quinn, with you. Something that happens every morning at about 11:40, you get an update from the world of rock and roll. I call it your news that rocks. This morning, I was noticing that Whitney Houston's version of Dolly Parton's song, I Will Always Love You. Dolly's came out in 1973. Whitney's came out in 1992. And I was noticing they're both in the same key. So I made a mashup. The first voice you're going to hear is Dolly's. And I-

101, playing the 80s and more. I'm Jeffrey T. Did you hear the big announcement from the NFL? They are killing the Pro Bowl. Effective immediately. Now, to be fair, it hasn't been the same for a few years. They turned it into a bunch of smaller games back in 2022. Basically, it became a flag football event. But even that is over now. And does anyone care? That's the real question. I feel like for players, it was just a

0: 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I'm Jeffrey T.
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1: I'm trying really hard not to burp. 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So if I suddenly disappear, you know why? 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I'll close my mouth. 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

0: 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B101. My name's Jeffrey T. What's yours?
1: My name's Anna.
0: Oh, I gotta ask you, people call you Anna Banana?
1: Anna Banana, Anna Montana.
0: Oh, jeez.
1: Anna from Marana, wears a bandana.
0: I swear, this is a dirty limerick in the making. You should move to Nantucket.
1: I should, huh?
0: 833-RADIO-JT is the private studio line. Give me a call. Let me know if you also happen to have an A.
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B101, 2 minutes after 4 in America's greatest city. Got some requests this hour for Journey, Elton John, Tiffany, and Bon Jovi, a band with their very own scratch-off lottery game in Jersey starting October 5th. Hey, John's already got a rest area on the Garden State Parkway. This is the next logical step.

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1: We've got a playlist on the iHeart app. It's called Remembering Dolly Parton. So anytime you need some Dolly in your world, just open that up and enjoy. Though there's one song we will not be playing because we can't. It hasn't been released yet, and it's going to be a while until that happens. The song is called My Place in History, and it's locked up in a chestnut box somewhere in Dollywood until January 19th, 2046. Why that day? Well, it would have been and should have been her 100th birthday. Dolly wrote that song in 2015 when her Dream More Resort opened and immediately buried it in the time capsule. So be patient, only 19 and a half years to go.
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1: My name's Jeffrey T. Hey, are you going to the movies this weekend?
0: I kind of want to see Coyote versus Acme, but I'm worried that all the hype over the last 3 years may have built our expectations up too much. You know the story, right? This movie was filmed, produced, animated, since it's half cartoon, half live action, completed, and then shelved by Warner Brothers in 2023 just to acclaim it as a tax write-off. Same thing happened to Batgirl. I guess they figured that would make them more money than the box office. They had offers from Amazon, Netflix, Paramount, and other companies, but eventually agreed to sell the distribution rights to Ketchup Entertainment for $50 million. And now they've got it in theaters. Oh, another piece of movie news, too. Toy Story 5 will start streaming on Disney Plus September 23rd. Wow, that's fast. I'm pretty sure it's still showing in theaters.
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0: 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At least he used the magic word. Or she. Does it matter at that age? 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

0: 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B101, Jeffrey T, where the winning is, well, I was going to say just beginning, but that's not true. We've been doing this contest for a few weeks. 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
1: This is crazy. I can't believe I won.
0: Believe it.
1: I love traveling and wanted to take my wife somewhere and just get away for a while and see some great shows.
0: Perfect. This is actually two great shows in one.
1: It's going to be really cool.
0: Well, actually, it's going to be really hot because it's Vegas in September. But we'll make sure they have the AC cranked up high for you over there at T-Mobile Arena. Congratulations.
1: That sounds great. Thank you so much.
0: I appreciate you. We'll get back to business Monday with that first keyword playing bright and early at 9 a.m.
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0: 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Jeffrey T., just curious, have you nominated your absolute favorite teacher yet? 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

Red Sox versus Yankees with home field advantage in the playoffs, possibly on the line. Tonight in the Bronx, the Sox kick off a four-game, three-day set at Yankee Stadium in a series that very likely will determine home field advantage in the wild card series. From the WEEI Red Sox studios in Boston, I'm Joe Weil, and this is the Mass Mutual pregame show. Talk to Mass Mutual today. Feel comfortable about tomorrow. We have a 7:15 first pitch tonight for what could be a potential postseason preview. We have Will Fleming, Will Middlebrooks, and because it's an Apple TV Plus broadcast tonight, it's Lou Merlone joining the guys in the booth as well. Let's go back into the time machine to June 25th. Who would have thought then that this series would be as important as it is? The Red Sox had just dropped 2 out of 3 against the Colorado Rockies, and as they entered a four-game set against the Yankees at Fenway, they were 32-46 and 15.5 games back of the Yankees in the AL East, who at the time were 48-31. Well, we all know what's happened since. The Sox swept that series against the Yankees and are an MLB best 41-14 since June 25th. The Yankees, meanwhile, who have been without Aaron Judge since May 31st, have played 500 baseball dating back to that June 25th date. And so it's the Rays now leading the American League East. The Yankees at 75-58 are holding down the top wild card spot in the American League. And the Red Sox are at 73-60. They have the second wild card spot in the American League, just 2 games back of New York. Our countdown to the playoffs are brought to you by Whoop. When the stakes are high, trust what your body is telling you. 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So both these teams have just 29 games left in their schedule. The Sox have the edge in the season series 5-4, but both teams are in the same position trying to bounce back from losses in their last game. New York dropped their rubber match game against the Astros last night. As for Chad Tracy's club, they won their series in Miami, but they dropped Wednesday's game in part because of some sloppy defense. And here was the play of Wednesday's game brought to you by Nissan. 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

0: time. That is such bad luck twice now. Almost a ridiculous play by Sadon to dive back into his right and off-balance throw home. Red Sox want to look. It looked like the throw was just a little late.
1: Yeah, and Otto Lopez did come around to score. Sadon Rafaela, he almost made up for the error from Connor Wong, but that made it 2-0. The Sox committed 4 errors on Wednesday, a little uncharacteristic for a group that ranks in the top 10 in outs above average and defensive runs saved. So the Sox fall 4-0 in Miami 2 days ago, but they still have the best record since the All-Star break at 27-12. And now, as we all know, Camp Schlittler essentially ended the Red Sox season last year with 8 shutout innings in game 3 of the wild card series. Ironically, when the Sox won that June 25th game against the Yankees, the AL Cy Young award contender and Walpole, Massachusetts native got the loss in that game. Boston tagged him for 4 runs and 5 innings of work. So they'll get another crack at him in the opener of this series tonight. And tonight's pitching matchup is brought to you by Town Fair Tire. For the best prices on tires, nobody beats Town Fair Tire. Nobody. And it's the left-hander Patrick Sandoval who gets the ball for the Red Sox opposite of Schlittler. Sandoval makes his first start in this rivalry. Overall with the Sox, he's 1-2 with a 4.54 ERA across 8 starts. His whip is at 1.76. So that tells you he works himself into a lot of trouble, but a lot of times he's able to work himself out of trouble. You look at that last start against the Giants 6 days ago. That perfectly sums up the Patrick Sandoval experience. He went 5 2/3 innings. He allowed 5 hits, 2 home runs, and 2 walks, yet he only allowed 2 runs, kept the Sox in it, and they end up winning that game in walk-off fashion in the bottom of the 9th inning. So we'll see if he can keep the lefties in this Yankees lineup in check, because he has allowed an OPS over 1,100 against left-handed hitters this season. Right-handed hitters have just a 770 OPS against. So you think about Ben Rice, you think about Cody Bellinger, you think about Trent Grisham, all guys that have the ability to go deep. We'll see if he can neutralize them. As for Schlittler, he is 11-6 with an AL best 2.16 ERA and 27 starts. The Northeastern product is also first in Fangraphs wins above replacement, and he is just 7 strikeouts shy of his first 200 strikeout season. And so we'll see what the Sox lineup can do against him here tonight. Now, there was a hope that the Sox would be adding Roman Anthony, Trevor Story, or Isaiah Kiner-Falefa in this series against the Yankees. As of now, that's not the case. All those guys are still in Worcester as we bring you today's transactions. 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Download the Kalshi app today. Roman Anthony and Trevor Story, they're set to play in Worcester tomorrow. They're getting the day off tonight. There is a chance they could be in New York Sunday, but that'll be reassessed after today's game. Meanwhile, Garrett Whitlock, there's a good chance that he will likely be activated Saturday, but he's not available tonight. And it won't be to today, but Tanner Houck felt good after his live BP. So Chad Tracy says that he will pitch in a rookie ball bridge game in Florida on September 1st. So technically not a minor league game, but a scrimmage that they have with the FCL over. So that's some good news for the Red Sox and maybe a guy down the stretch that they can add into their bullpen. Now, one guy that is healthy for the Sox is Adley Rutschman. He missed the last 2 games with elbow soreness, but he is in the lineup today batting 5th, and he will be catching tonight, and he is the star of the McFarlane Energy 2-Minute Grill with Rob Bradford. Presented by McFarlane Energy, the region's most dependable provider of home heating oil, including BioHeat, as well as expert HVAC services at McFarlaneEnergy.com. And here is Rob with Adley Rutschman.
2: All right, there's no human being I'd rather be talking to more than Adley Rutschman right now. It's a fact. So how are you feeling? You feel good? You feel spry? A couple days off, but you feel, I know that that's a cliche question, but still, do you feel good?
3: Yeah.
2: Yeah. All right. Another cliche question is, now that we're 3.5 weeks in, like, how is it been different? You've never had gone through something like this, switching teams. How has this been different in any way that you, maybe it's just, you know, logistics, whatever. How has it been different for you?
3: It's just the process that goes along with it, with moving. And, you know, every team has their own different way of going about their routines and whatnot. So just getting accustomed to different routines.
2: One of the things was, I know that you worked hard on your, especially your throwing and defense. Tell me about, like, the evolution of that heading into this year, about your defense and, like, how you improved and what you did, like, anything along those lines.
3: Yeah, so, you know, Joe Singley was a big part of just changing to a different stance for this year, mm-hmm. trying to put a bigger emphasis on, or I guess a different emphasis. Receiving and throwing has always been a big emphasis, mm-hmm. but sometimes just trying to figure out how your body works and what's the most efficient way to go about receiving the ball and throwing. Mm-hmm. So it's always trial and error. So, I mean, it's still been... You know, I've worked hard every year at it, but sometimes stuff just works a little bit better.
2: I mean, numbers and science and math would suggest it's really working well. I mean, that must be gratifying, right?
3: It is, because you know, it's trial and error. You try something, you work at it, and sometimes like it doesn't. The numbers don't line up how you think they were going to, and then try something different, and it works out.
2: Golf. Last thing, golf. You like golf?
3: I love golf.
2: I know you do. So where do you want to play? Like in now around Boston, New England, like, or that you haven't played? I know that that's, you got other stuff to worry about, but I'm just trying to get you locked into your other love here.
3: Yeah. No, there's a lot of good courses that, you know, we'll look to
2: play. All right. Well, how about Brookline? Oh, U.S. Open, right?
3: I would never be upset.
2: All right. We'll make that happen.
1: All right, they'll have to make that happen. That was Adley Rutschman with Rob Bradford, and you can watch the Red Sox pregame show on Twitch. Just follow WEEI, brought to you by Subaru of New England. 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And coming up in about 15 minutes, we are going to hear Will Fleming sit down chat with Red Sox manager Chad Tracy. And Chad Tracy on WEEI is brought to you by your New England Ford dealers. 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But coming up next, we have Will Middlebrooks joining us from Yankee Stadium as we get you set for Sox versus Yankees from the Bronx. I'm Joe Weil. This is the Mass Mutual pregame show. 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
1: Stakes matchup in the Bronx. Red Sox versus Yankees. Both these teams vying for home field advantage in the postseason. The Yankees holding down the top wild card spot in the American League. The Red Sox, though, right behind them, only two games back. Joe Weil with you. This is the Mass Mutual pregame show. Talk to Mass Mutual today. Feel comfortable about tomorrow. And the Red Sox have won 21 of their last 23 games against teams who entered today with a record of 500 or better. We'll see if they can continue that here against the Yankees in game one of this four-game, three-day set. Now, bringing in Will Middlebrooks from the Bronx. He will have the call at Yankee Stadium alongside Lou Merlone and Will Fleming. And, Brooksy, I'm just sitting here in the booth fired up, one, to watch this game tonight, listen to you guys, and also just thinking about the perspective of where this team was at on June 25th. It seemed like so far out of it. And now here we are, late August, with such a pivotal matchup against the Yankees.
17: Yeah, we're fired up for the three-man booth, too. Unlucky on our part, this is the smallest booth in the league. And this is normally where we always do three-man radio, because we did it in the postseason here last year. Obviously, national games like to come in and take over when the Sox and Yankees are playing, so Loomer will jump in with us. No, we're happy to have him. We always have a blast, but yeah. Look, this is where it all started, when you go back to the magic date of June 25th, right? We had that terrible flight, a couple awful losses in Colorado. You get into Boston, it's 7:30 in the morning. You got to face Schlittler to start a four-game set with the Yanks at Boston, and you're thinking this is the end. Like, this is where we go on to lose 100 games. You know, and then everything, obviously Durbin clips Schlittler, and everything takes off from there, and they go on that just crazy run that, you know, we're still talking about to this day. Everything's being compared to, you know, what they've done over this last couple months. It's been fun.
1: Yeah, and so here we are again, late August, such a fun series, a pivotal series, half an infield in the booth alongside Will Fleming. So it's good times all around, and I know it'll be tight, but it should be fun listening to you guys. I want to hit on this first, Will, because I just saw a clip of Chad Tracy in the dugout talking about home field advantage, and he was very candid about it, saying, yeah, it is important to us. How important do you feel home field advantage is for the postseason, and especially if these two teams match up again?
17: Well, Joe, you grew up around Boston. You've been to playoff games at Fenway Park. It's really tough to go there on the road. All right, and, you know, I've plenty of my buddies from playing baseball through the years have played postseason games in Boston as a visiting player, and they'll tell you it is the toughest place to go on the road in October and get a win. And, you know, you come here to Yankee Stadium, it's tough because all their lefties in their lineup, they're a big issue, right? Because the short porch and right. You have that at Fenway Park where it's a really tough place for a left-handed hitter. Those numbers look a lot different, right? You can control a lot of those guys a lot better. But more so it's for the fan base and, you know, some of the young guys on this roster to get to experience playing in the postseason in front of your home crowd at Fenway. There's just nothing like it. I could speak to that. It was some of the best moments of my life playing in the postseason in Boston.
1: I'm glad you brought up the lefties. I'll hit on that in one moment, but let's talk about some of the bigger headlines coming into this game, and that is obviously Roman Anthony and Trevor Story not being a part of the group right now in New York. Yeah. Both those guys are still with the Woo Sox. What do you think went into the decision-making on this to have them stay in Worcester rehabbing instead of joining the team for the beginning of this series?
17: I think a big part of it is how the roster's made up right now, and you're going to face two lefties tomorrow. And there's a lot of guys in here that could play into that decision, you know, when you got to bring those two guys in. And I think you want to play them against those lefties in Rodon and Freed tomorrow. I think that plays into it. I think it never hurts to get these guys extra at-bats. Like, I'd be fine with waiting until you go home in that Seattle series and maybe not just throw these guys right to the fire in a series like this with the team that's been playing well. It's not like I think they're going to come in and throw things off. I mean, the team loves these guys. They can't wait to have them back. But it's going to be interesting how it shakes out, right? You start looking at the roster and the moves that they're going to have to make, and you feel like the Story move isn't tough because you have a good idea that's Siegler. It feels that way. That seems like an easy one for one. It gets tough with Roman because if Mickey wasn't swinging the bat the way he's swinging it, that's an easy one for one there. But you can't take him off of this team right now. I know. I wouldn't be surprised if logistically it still happened. You know, and then he has to be there for 10 days, obviously, because of the roster move, unless there's an injury. And then he would come up at some point early September. But it's tough because Eli White's a guy who's also important to this ball club. He runs the bases well. He plays defense well. You can start him in the outfield, and you don't lose a ton when you want to give Sadon or Willier a break. And obviously, a late inning, you bring him in, run the bases. It's really important at this point in the season, too. So it's going to be a tough decision. Somebody's not going to be happy, at least for a few more days until you get into September and the roster expands by one position player and one pitcher.
1: Yeah, just fascinating to think about how it'll all play out. But again, this group that has obviously gotten the Sox to this point, they're going to be the ones riding it, at least to start this series. Yeah. Let's sit on the pitching matchup a little bit. And you mentioned this just a couple minutes ago about how Caleb Durbin took Cam Schlittler deep. And I know it was four unearned runs, but there was a lot of hard-hit balls in that game, and they did a good job putting together at-bats against him. This guy is, though, one of the favorites for the AL Cy Young Award. We know how nasty he is. So what's the mentality for this group going into tonight against him?
17: Yeah, this is a tough one, right? And you need Sandoval to have one of his best games he's thrown this year, honestly. You know, it's going to be hard to match him, right? I get that. Like, to your point, you know, he's probably going to win the Cy Young, and you just got to hope. You know, he can run into some issues at times with that fastball when he's missing up and away and teams are not chasing it, that he can walk four or five guys. You know, and to beat an ace, with stuff like that, you're not going to string together four hits in an inning, right? Somebody's got to take them bridge. Somebody's got to go deep, you know? So it's like, who's going to get the big hit? Is, you know, walk and a homer in the second or third inning, or, you know, to just put a dent in it and take a little bit of that pressure off of Sandoval to be perfect in a place like this where it's really tough to be.
1: Well, that means I'm excited to hear your Mofre feeling as it comes up leading up to first pitch. And be sure to listen to that if you're listening right now. Final thing for you, Will, before I let you go. On the other side, for Sandoval, as you mentioned, he needs to step up in a game like this. I think what's interesting is looking at the splits between right-handed batters and left-handed batters. And this Yankees lineup, it doesn't have Aaron Judge. The best bats in there, Ben Rice, Cody Bellinger, and then you do worry a little bit about Trent Grisham alongside the right-handed hitting Paul Goldschmidt. But what do you make of the splits between left-handed batters and right-handed batters against him? And obviously that could be important tonight.
17: Well, his best pitch is his changeup, and he really doesn't throw it to lefties, right? The fastball and the slider, he's really a two-pitch guy to lefties, and that's really not tough to key on, especially if you're falling behind and you're finding yourself in fastball counts or hitters counts and it's forcing them over the plate with 94, which doesn't surprise anybody anymore. So I would like to see some more, maybe start mixing left on left change up a little bit, because that's the one pitch he has that hadn't seen a lot of hard contact. But more things than everything, it's location. Like, if you're not throwing 99, you have to locate in this league, because anything 95 and below isn't going to surprise anybody in today's game. Everybody hits velocity. Everybody sees it on a nightly basis. You have to hit your spots. And in a place like this, against lefties, where the ball can really fly to the full side, you can't miss arm side. Like, he's going to have to get that slider down and away. He's going to get the fastball up and in to set that up. It's going to be going to have to be a game for him that he's got to really be dialed in.
1: Yeah, without a doubt. Again, left-handed batters, they have a 432 average against some right-handed batters, a 282 average. Will, before I let you go, I got to ask, who gets the middle spot in this crowded three-man crew that you're going to have tonight?
17: Oh, we got Lou in the middle right now. Because I'm a little taller. I got a taller chair so I can see over the screen. So we put Lou in the middle. He's the most important guy.
1: Yeah, listen,
17: he'll carry us.
1: He'll be great, and we're excited to have him in the booth tonight. Will, have a great call with Will and Lou tonight here at Yankee Stadium.
17: Hey, thanks, Wild Thing.
1: All right, that is Will Middlebrooks. Again, he's got the call with Will Fleming and Lou Merlone tonight. It is an Apple TV Plus broadcast, so we get Lou Mer in the booth for tonight's game. Obviously, a massive one. Sox versus Yankees coming up from Yankee Stadium. And coming up next, we are going to hear Will Fleming's sit-down interview with Red Sox manager Chad Tracy. That conversation is presented by your New England Ford dealers. I'm Joe Wild. This is the Mass Mutual pregame show. Talk to Mass Mutual today. 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
1: And this is the Mass Mutual pregame show. Talk to Mass Mutual today. Feel comfortable about tomorrow. We have first pitch coming up at 7:15 tonight in the Bronx. Red Sox versus Yankees, greatest rivalry in sports in a huge series here in New York as both teams vie for home field advantage in the postseason. They occupy the 1 and 2 spots right now in the AL wildcard standings. Of course, the Yankees, they have the top spot, Red Sox right behind them in that number 2 position. And before every game, we interview Red Sox manager Chad Tracy. And Chad Tracy on WEEI is brought to you by your New England Ford dealers. Ford puts quality first. And now they're the first in quality for the official vehicle of Major League Baseball and that dirty water. And here is our very own Will Fleming with Chad Tracy.
31: Game 1 at Yankee Stadium, as the Boston Red Sox have really made this thing so interesting, Chad. And if I told you 6 weeks ago that you'd come here for 4 games in 3 days, 2 back of the Yankees, you would have signed in blood for that, wouldn't you?
32: Yeah. I don't think many people expected that to happen based on where we were sitting at that point in the season. It's been a heck of a ride over the last 2 months to get to this point and be in this stadium in this position. Our guys have done an amazing job.
31: I've listened to you talk to a lot of people about how
32: just another series. Now, the world of baseball does not view it that way. Has that been a big part of sort of your mindset navigating this group? Take it all equal every single day?
0: Yeah, it's important. I mean, if you don't want to make games bigger than they need to be, this series here provides its own juice. You know, as soon as the Yankees and Red Sox step on a field in Yankee Stadium or Fenway Park, it provides its own juice. If you don't have to do anything extra, just stay focused on the game in front of you and what do we have to do to go out and win today's game. That's it. Don't think about all four of the doubleheader tomorrow. Just try to go out there and do what you're supposed to do to execute and win today's game and take it one day at a time like we've been doing this whole stretch.
32: You know, everybody's talking about all the roster moves, but I literally look out on the field right now and I see Mickey, Sogard, Siegler, and Monasterio. And yes, it's good to have talented people coming back, but those guys have been right in the middle of so much that has gone well.
0: Yeah, they've been amazing. We were just talking about that, you know, with the media back here on our depth was tested. You know, especially in the infield, particularly in the infield with how many injuries we had and guys that got banged up. And we've had guys, Mona, who was in a part-time role, step into a more full-time role and did a great job during that period. Siegler and Sogard have come up from the minor leagues. Sung Se Chang, who came up, and all of them found a way to come up, play solid defensively, give us good at-bats, execute, and it speaks to the depth that we put together in the offseason with those guys, and they're not afraid of being here.
32: We definitely understand the desire to take it slow with recovering, rehabbing players. You can understand our fan base thinking, man, there would be some real fun in having Roman Anthony start a game here in Yankee Stadium. What goes into the decision to just pump the brakes for at least a couple more days?
0: Well, you know, I said this before, it's like it's not a, this wasn't a, hey, they were down for 15-day IL stint and you kind of progress and circle a date on the calendar, there it is. We're talking about 3+ months with each guy. When you're dealing with that, you don't get into situations where you circle the day on the calendar. You play it out. You let them go get reps. You see where they're at physically. How do you feel? Well, my sea legs are onto me, right? And then you get to that point. How do you feel? The timing, you know, they're still working on timing. All these different things. You really do take it day by day and see where they're at. And try to make the best possible decision, even if that means you have to wait a little longer to make the best possible decision to get them here at the right time for our current team and for them, and that's what we'll do.
32: Meanwhile, Garrett Whitlock is progressing, and you expect him to be ready to go tomorrow, don't you?
0: Yeah, I think he's everything went well with the live the other day. Obviously, today, if he throws, he would that have been 2 out of 3. We're not doing that right off the aisle, so it doesn't make sense today. But I would think at some point tomorrow, whether it's game 1 or 2, we'd have him active. But all signs pointing towards Whit returning, which will be a big lift for us.
32: It's always a little extra when Cam Schlittler takes the mound. I mean, he's been outspoken. He's a local kid. He's got awesome stuff. He's right there with Cease for the American League Cy Young. Durbin got him last time, but what if anything can you try to do to slow him down a little?
0: Hey, he's got good stuff. He's always going to have good stuff. You just got to have an idea of what he's trying to do and be disciplined. Be disciplined in your at-bats. Similarly, it's different stuff. Like we talked a lot about Logan Webb. Like Logan Webb's going to be Logan Webb, right? But you have to be disciplined and know what he's going to do. And are you willing to take pitches? Are you willing to lay off that? Are you willing to take that first? So just be disciplined in your approach. It's going to be a grind of an at-bat regardless, but be disciplined in your approach and try to be get something that you can handle and see if you can get some runs off him and grab a lead.
32: Meantime, on your side, Patrick Sandoval, especially the numbers against lefties, got to be better. I mean, they're going to stack a lot of lefties, these Yankees. What have you seen from Patrick, and can he do anything to sort of change the story against left-handed hitters?
0: My biggest thing with Sandy is and always will be, like, get in and attack the strike zone, and when he's doing that, he's in really good shape. He obviously turned in a decent outing last time, had to navigate out of some trouble, some of it self-inflicted. But when he is, he gets in these spurts, when he is inside and attacking the zone and ahead in the count, the stuff is plenty. The changeup is real. He's got a good breaking ball. He can run that fastball through the zone, too. So just being on the attack against these guys especially is important. They're not a huge chase team, so being on the attack is really important.
32: From the moment you got this job, you have navigated all the other responsibilities of a Red Sox manager so well. This is a little different, isn't it, Chad? I mean, you got Apple Fox, ESPN Radio. The world of baseball is watching you guys. This has got to be a little bit of a different feel this week.
0: I'm going to have a few conversations this weekend. I'm going to talk more this weekend than I probably normally like to talk. And get on the plane at the end and probably pass out. I'm just going to talk a lot. But
32: it's part of it. It's it's Boston, and it's always more in Boston. But then when you're playing the Yankees, it's even more than more because everybody's interested in watching these two franchises play. So it's fine. You understand it's part of the job, and you allot the time you need to allot for that, and also the team and being in the meetings you want to be in. And then at 7:15 tonight, we get to say play ball, and it's just us in here for a baseball game. That'll be the most fun.
31: Last one, two back. Seems obvious that if you could host a wild card series, or better, you still could run down the Tampa Bay Rays, but wouldn't it feel super important to be able to have a team like the Yankees in your ballpark for that first round?
32: I said earlier, don't shy away from that. Do I think that, this series here, if it doesn't go how you want, that's the end of it? Like, no, I don't. But, anybody would say, hey, you're going to be in the playoffs. Would you rather play on the road or at home? You'd rather play at home. We want to play in front of Fenway and in front of our fans, have them going bananas, with whoever we're playing. That's what you'd rather have. I won't shy away from that. A home playoff game and the home field advantage that involves is an important thing. So, but again, even after the series is over, you've still got 26-something games left. We gotta play well here, and we gotta play well the rest of the season.
31: Drink lots of hot tea for all the words you're gonna have to say. Thanks, Chad.
32: Thanks, Will.
1: It's gonna be a busy weekend for Chad Tracy. Again, 4 games, 3 days. The doubleheader coming up tomorrow. All these games massive. Of course, that's always the case, Red Sox, Yankees, but it gets heightened when both these teams are vying for home field advantage. And you can watch the Red Sox pregame show on Twitch. Just follow WEEI, brought to you by Subaru of New England. 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Coming up next, we will have Bradfoe's Grab and Go. We'll bring in the starting lineups, get you the lock of the game, and also give you a Subaru of New England scoreboard update as well. Sox versus Yankees coming up from the Bronx in about 25 minutes. I'm Joe Wild. This is the Mass Mutual pregame show. 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
1: 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Talk to Mass Mutual today. Feel comfortable about tomorrow. Joe Weil with you inside the WEEI Red Sox studios. We are about 20 minutes out from first pitch. It is the Sox versus the Yankees in the Bronx at Yankee Stadium. And it's time now for a grab and go presented by the Bee's Knees Benefits app. And here is Brad Foe with an update on today's most important Sox news.
19: It's time for the grab and go. A quick look at the biggest Red Sox storylines of the day. Here's Rob Bradford.
20: All right, we're grabbing and going. Red Sox kicking things off in a huge series at Yankee Stadium against the Yankees. News of the day, Roman Anthony, Trevor Story not in New York, but they could be here on Sunday, according to Chad Tracy. One guy who is going to be playing in a game in Fort Myers, Tanner Houck, throwing for the first time in a game. That'll be on Tuesday again down in Florida. This is a huge, huge series because they're vying for a home field advantage in the wild card. Of course, Red Sox have won 5 of 9 meetings against the Yankees, including that sweep back on June 25th through 28th. Red Sox entered that series AL worst 32-46. Since then, MLB 41 best 41-14. During that time, the Yankees are a 500 team at 27-27. Speaking of the Yankees, their shortstop, rookie George Lomberg Jr., has committed an error in 6 straight games, becomes the first Yankee shortstop with an error in 6 or more games since Captain Roger Peckinpah in 1915. Who could forget that? Of note, Red Sox, Mickey Gasper, he's still heating up. 9 games since being recalled, hitting .417 with a 1.167 OPS and 5 home runs. That's what's grabbing and going.
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1: All right, time now for tonight's starting lineups brought to you by Morgan & Morgan, America's largest injury law firm. So let's meet tonight's players. Here is the 9 for the Red Sox. Nick Sogard leads things off. He is at shortstop. He's now started in 27 of 32 games since coming back up from Worcester. Sadon Rafaela, he is in center field batting second, 10th among all position players in Fangraph wins above replacement. Willier Abreu, he's got 11 home runs since the All-Star break. That is second in baseball. He's batting third. He's in right. Wilson Contreras, who is second in the AL in OPS, he cleans things up at first. Adley Rutschman back in the lineup after missing two games with elbow soreness. He is the catcher. And how about 6-9 for the Sox? Three of these four guys, former Yankee farmhands. Caleb Durbin's one of those guys. He's at third base. Mickey Gasper is also one of those guys. He's the DH. Jaron Duran is not. He's in left field, but he's been swinging it pretty well in the month of August. An OPS of 833. Then it's Anthony Seigler rounding out the nine. Former Yankee farmhand, former first-round pick by New York. He is the second baseman for the Sox. And it's Patrick Sandoval on the bump for the Red Sox, 1-2 with a 4.54 ERA in eight starts. Let's get to the nine now for the Yankees. Paul Goldschmidt, he is at first leading things off. Then it's Ben Rice, the Cohasset native. He is the DH. Cody Bellinger is in left. Elliot Ramos is in right. Trent Grisham is in center field. George Lumbar Jr. is at shortstop. You just heard Brad Fo talk about the errors, the defensive issues that he's had. But he is the shortstop batting sixth. Then it's Jazz Chisholm Jr. at second base. Jose Caballero, he's at third. Austin Wells does the catching. And it's Cam Schlittler on the bump. 11-6, 2.16 ERA in 27 starts. He's been one of the best pitchers in the American League. But again, this whole run dating back to June 25th started with a win against him. So we'll see if the Sox can do it once again. It is time now for the lock of the game presented by Interlock Metal Roofing. 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And I am going with Willy Abreu, two or more total bases in this one, plus 130. He's been swinging it really well. And we'll see if the power ends up coming into effect tonight in New York, in the Bronx. You got that short porch and right. We'll see if he takes advantage of it, but I'm going with Willier, plus 130 odds on FanDuel for two or more total bases. Time now for a Subaru of New England scoreboard update. 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We'll start in the division. The Rays, they are at home against the Padres. That's a 7:10 start time. The Rays, four games up on the Yankees, six up on the Red Sox in the AL East standings. And Casey Mize goes for San Diego. Shane McClanahan is the one that gets the start for the Rays. Elsewhere in the division, the Blue Jays are at home against the Mariners. That's a 7:15 start time in Toronto. How about this? This is a rematch of the ALCS. Both these teams have completely underperformed since the ALCS last year, whereas you have the Blue Jays last place in the AL East at 65-70, and then the Mariners 64-70. Dylan Cease is on the bump for the Blue Jays, so in that case, it is a must-watch because he's always fun to watch pitch. And then the other game in the division, Orioles are on the road against the A's. That is a 9:40 start time. We do have one final right now across Major League Baseball. It was in Chicago. The Reds take down the Cubs by a score of 10-8 in that ball game. And one game is in progress. This one is really interesting. It is the Dodgers against the Tigers out in Detroit. Why is that interesting, you may ask? Well, Tarek Skubal makes his first start for the Dodgers against the Tigers since the trade that took place 26 days ago. It's a 0-0 game. It's about to go into the second inning in Detroit. Other games about to get going. Mets and Astros get rolling at 7:10. Astros lead the AL West right now at 67-67. So 500 team. Cleveland and Kansas City at 7:10 as well. Guardians holding down the third wild card spot in the American League. Braves and Rockies. Braves won four in a row. 7:15 start time out in Atlanta. Chris Sale, of course, coming off a complete game shutout against the Los Angeles Dodgers last night. And then finally, last game before 8 o'clock coming up, Brewers at home against the Rangers. That one gets rolling at 7:40. You have been listening to the Mass Mutual pregame show. Talk to Mass Mutual today. Feel comfortable about tomorrow. Big thank you to Joe Braverman. I'm Joe Weil. Don't go anywhere. Red Sox versus Yankees with Will Fleming, Will Middlebrooks, and Lou Maloney coming up next along the Shaw's and Star Market, WEEI Red Sox Radio Network.

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0: action. Here's Will Fleming and Will Middlebrooks.
1: On a late August summer evening, we welcome you to Yankee Stadium, where tonight the best rivalry in pro sports resumes. The Boston Red Sox, after a remarkable run, have found themselves within two games of the Bronx Bombers for the first wild card. They're still hoping for the American League East, six back of Tampa Bay. And the Red Sox, who started this remarkable surge with a four-game sweep of the Yankees at Fenway Park, play four games with the Yanks right here in the next 3 days. There's electricity in the air. The entire baseball world is talking about it. These two titans of the game collide on just a monumental weekend in the Bronx. Delighted to have a three-man booth tonight, along with Will Middlebrooks and Lou Maloney, Will Fleming. And, fellas, there's no downplaying it. Chad Tracy wants to say, you know, it's just another series, just another game. And that's been a big part of this team's DNA. They do tend to focus on that day's task. This is not your average series.
2: Yeah, you can talk about it that way all you want, but it's, you wake up on these days as a player, and Lou, you know this, it just feels different, right? You're excited to get to the park. The juices are flowing. The fans are on you. You know how big this series is in the wild card standings, but also how big it is just trying to, at the very least, split this series so you get that tiebreaker.
3: Well, that's why I'm sitting between the two of you. This game is on Apple, and what am I going to do, miss game one here at Yankee Stadium and the Sox? So you're two back. We all know what's at stake here. Remember, you do have right now, you're leading this season series, which I think is extremely important. 5-4. If you come out here 2-2 and you're two back with 25 to go, you take it. You'd like to win this series. You'd obviously love to win the series itself, winning 3 out of 4. But, yeah, it's a big one.
1: This is a long homestand for the Yankees. They just dropped 2 of 3 to the Astros after winning 2 of 3 from the Toronto Blue Jays. Meantime, the Red Sox, one of their few clunkers of the last couple of months, a forgettable game in Miami, but they did the job down there. They took through 2 of 3, and it is not going to be easy. Look, the Yankees have not been, first of all, they haven't had Aaron Judge for most of this season, and that is a huge deal for them, along with Giancarlo Stanton not in the lineup. But they've pitched better than almost anybody in the game, and it is lined up here this weekend. You got Schlittler tonight. We all know the narrative. We'll be talking about that all night long. But it's likely Fried, it's Rodon, and you maybe get a little break with Will Warren. But the Red Sox, who will not have Toli or Sonny Gray, just on the mound anyway, set all the other side stuff aside, they have their work cut out on the mound.
2: Yeah, and you got to find a way with your offense, and it's tough. Lou, you know when you're facing an ace, you're not going to string together 3, 4, 5 hits in one inning. You're kind of hoping you can have a good approach against them. You can miss with that fastball up and away at times. It's a walk, and somebody's got to clip them. There's got to be one or two really big swings from somebody in this lineup if you want to beat that guy.
3: Well, since the All-Star break, you are number one in American League in home runs with 51, and you're right. I mean, they have right now the leading Cy Young candidate versus Patrick Sandoval, who's been up and down and getting hit around here a little bit. So this one here, you're looking and saying, can you steal one here tonight, right? I mean, that's just a reality of it. Hopefully Patrick keeps you in the ball game, does his role, and you get to this guy and somebody pops one.
1: We're going to pop the anthem now, which is brought to you by Ace Ticket. 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

It's hot, it's muggy, and there is a lot of intensity in the air at Yankee Stadium as the Red Sox and the Yankees play game one in the span of about 65 hours of four games that may well determine who might host the wild card series in a little bit less than a month. Along with Will Middlebrooks and Lou Maloney, Will Fleming, delighted to bring you Red Sox baseball on the radio tonight. And, you know, we thought we might be telling a different story in the injury report, which is brought to you by CVS. CVS knows that where you get your medicine matters. That's why CVS is by your side right when you need it most. Welcome to CVS, the official pharmacy of the Red Sox. There was anticipation that Rome and Trevor could be here today. They are not. They're going to play tomorrow for AAA Worcester, and then we'll see. I mean, it's real possible that after that 4 o'clock

0: So maybe Sunday, now you might think maybe they make these moves. But I think the other one, too, is Whitlock. You know, he looked really good the other day in a live BP on Wednesday. He didn't get activated here for tonight, you'd think maybe for that doubleheader. But you got to be careful with him coming off the IA. You probably only have him for one game.
1: Well, here's public enemy number one, Cam Switler, taking the mound. It's so fun. I mean, this does, it's not all the way there. But, I mean, this is in the era that you played in this rivalry, Lou, because of people like Switler. I mean, Judge is really hard to hate. He's such a transcendent player. He never stirs the pot. Cam is a different story. I mean, he's a local guy. He dominated the Red Sox in Game 3 of the Wild Card Series and then opened his mouth in a major way. And I think the Red Sox fan base loves having a villain on the other side.
0: Yeah, you need it in this rivalry. The other thing you need in a rivalry is games that matter, and that's what you've seen the last 2 years. That's why it came to a head, at least while I was there, like in 03, 04. Because every single year, like, cores are now being developed on these teams. You're now playing against the same guys over and over again. Sometimes you just get sick of looking at them. And you know that, you know, at times one team sends you home in the winter. And then you really start, you know, not liking one another. So it's starting to grow here between these two cores.
1: I think right now for the Red Sox players and the fan base, it's Schlittler and it's Jazz Chisholm. Kind of on both sides of the ball. Well, how about tonight's Morgan and Morgan starting lineups?
2: Don't forget Garrett Cole. All right, let's not forget that. These lineups brought to you by Morgan and Morgan, America's largest injury law firm. For the Boston Red Sox, top once again, Nick Sogard. He'll play shortstop today. Sadeon Raffaello about second and play center. Willy Abreu bats third. He'll be in right. Wilson Contreras in that cleanup spot playing first base. Adley Rutschman will bat fifth and do the catching back in there after that sore elbow kept him out of the last couple. Batting sixth will be Caleb Durbin, who'll be at third base. Mickey Gasper, Babe Ruth, Barry Bonds, whatever you want to call him, the McMahon, he'll be the DH. Batting eighth will be Jaron Duran. He's been swinging the bat much better lately. He'll be in left. And batting ninth will be Anthony Siegler. He'll be at second base. For the New York Yankees, Paul Goldschmidt leads off. He'll be at first. Ben Rice will be the DH, batting second. Cody Bellinger, a couple games back on the IL. He's batting third and left. Elliot Ramos will play right field. Trent Grisham bats fifth. He'll be in center. George Lombard Jr. at short. Jazz Chisholm at second. Jose Caballero will play third base. And Austin Wells rounds out their lineup doing the catching. Jim Morgan and Morgan starting lineups.
1: There's no sight like it. Red Sox and Yankees. Sox in the road gray unis. Schlittler in the pinstripes on the mound. Big, tall right-hander. Sets at his belt, staring into Nick Sogard. Rather deliberately, he's into the wine. And the first pitch of the ballgame comes home, and Nick takes a strike on the outside corner. Just a minute behind, 7:16 p.m. It's hot, it's muggy, 81 degrees. Time to temp brought to you by Plymouth Rock. Sogard's been really good for the Red Sox. Behind 0-1. Schlittler, along with Dylan Cease, the favorite to win the Cy Young in the American League, the 0-1. Sogi takes a ball down and in. And, fellas, we talked about it all day. The thing that you have to do with Schlittler is make him come into the zone. You got to be patient.
2: Yeah, you do. When he starts to lose, I mean, most of the time that was a fastball down. But most of the time, if he misses, it's arm side up and away from these lefty batters with that four-seamer.
1: 1-1, the pitch is driven high into right center field. It's back at the warning track. Bellinger at the wall, leaps up, and he's there to make the play. It's Trent Grisham in center field who makes the grab just a little bit off the end of the bat. What a bolt that could have been, but one down.
0: Well, that's what you're talking about, Will. You want to get the ball down with him. Attack down. Because when Schlittler is tough, everything is on top of the zone, the swing and miss slightly above. So far, all three of these fastballs have been pretty much down in the zone. I like for him to keep that up as Sogard drove this ball to right center. Nice play by Grisham.
1: Ooh, 10 feet to the right, that's out of here.
2: He just missed it.
1: Right, there's Sadeon, who has had some huge moments in this ballpark. One down in the first. Schlittler, he throws. Sadeon swings and misses. There's been much more of that lately, swing and miss, especially early in counts. But what a remarkable season it's been for him. 285, 16 homers, 66 driven in. 1-1. Schlittler, he throws. And Sadeon takes a strike right there, 0-2.
2: Well, if he's going to live down there, I know it's 99, it's 100 miles an hour, but if he's living down there, Lou, he's going to get touched. I mean, these guys are going to get to this. Some guys in this lineup that handle fastballs, especially down in the zone, thigh high. If he's not getting that fastball to that top rail and just above it, turns into a much more hittable arm.
1: Sadeon, who's been spectacular this year with two strikes, he's in an 0-2 count. Schlittler throws, and

0: On swings and misses. Now that was nasty. 100 miles an hour, and they're two away.
1: You know you're going to get 100 from him with that four-seam fastball, but you know, I know he's got a couple of guys out here, but again, like we keep talking about, if he's going to be thigh high to belt high, then that's a Schlittler you can get to. But you know, that cutter, new and improved cutter that's 95, just a riding up and in to lefties. Good sinker and that hard curveball, big swing and miss pitch form as well.
0: All right, here's Abreu. Two down, bases empty in the top of the first pitch. Willier swings and misses. That was up a little bit more, and it's 0-1. Beautiful, violent swing as usual.
2: Regardless of where it is, still 100, right? And it's got that jump to it. You've seen guys swing under it even when it's down.
0: Willier's been on an unreal tear. The pitch is just down and away. Edwin Moscoso. He is the home plate umpire, Abreu. Since the All-Star break, 11 home runs. And he's just racking up extra base hits. Remarkable couple months for him. 1-1. Schlittler. He throws. And Willier swings and misses. I mean, that's what makes him so tough. Good ride on that. 100 miles an hour. And it's 1-2.
1: Willier kind of comes into the series fighting it a little bit too, though, right? Last five, he's 1-for-21 with 10 strikeouts, and we've seen the ups and downs from him. I still say there's a lot of games played for Willier Abreu. Him rest usually works.
0: He's not had almost any success against Schlittler. 1-for-10 with 5 strikeouts. Cam says yes. Here's the 1-2, and it is swung and fouled on the third base side. There are not many guys.
2: Hey,
0: that catcher's interference clipped the glove of the catcher well. So the Red Sox have their first base runner.
2: Sometimes with two strikes, it's okay to be super late, right? And just smoke the glove and get on.
1: That swing a little long.
2: Oh, yeah, he got every bit of it.
0: All the way.
1: A little heater down and away that Willier kind of really kind of defensive swing. It was so late. And Wells was about to catch this ball.
2: I mean, Wells is way up there.
1: Yeah.
2: It's like he's trying to, it's like they're purposely trying to go down with the fastball, and he's just trying to steal it before it gets below the zone.
0: All right, now a chance for Wilson Contreras, who has also struggled against Schlittler, but so many have. He's made 4 starts against the Red Sox, and the numbers are ridiculous. 1-on, 2-out, in the top of the very first inning. Schlittler throws, and he clips the outside corner with a strike. Wilson in his career, 1-for-9 against him. The Red Sox got 4 unearned runs against Cam in that series opening blast-off, triggered by the Durbin 2-run bomb. Contreras, 26 homers, 78 driven in. You know, he's up for this series. The 0-1 is swung on and foul back. Man, he had a good rip right there. Another triple-digit fastball. And it's 0-2.
2: Yeah, it's either been 99 or 100. That was really the first one that he got closer to the top of the zone. He's been living down. Wilson, just a tick late and just under, but that's a really good swing.
0: Abreu leading at first, held by Goldschmidt. 0-2. Here it is. And Wilson takes the ball. Really patient approach there. And it's 1-2. Schlittler's cadence is different than almost any other pitcher. He's so calm and still on the mound. And he waits longer than most with the pitch clock. Almost like he kind of lulls you to sleep, and then here comes 100. 1-2 to Wilson. Long set again. The pitch is fouled back. He elevated that, and Wilson chased it. Straight back, violent rip. 1-2.
2: Once a game, he smokes a catcher with his backswing. And that one got Wells right in his left elbow. That got him really solid, too.
0: Everyone's coming out to check on him with a member of the training staff. Goldschmidt at first, Chisholm at second. George Lombard, who's made errors in 6 straight games, is the Yankee shortstop. Caballero at third with Grisham in center, Ramos in right, and Bellinger in left. That is not good for Austin Wells.
2: Yeah, that's on the not-so-funny bone is where he got him. That is just on straight bone.
1: He does do it, but it's not. You know, people, because it's Wilson right away, it's all, it might be intentional, this type of guy. Because nobody likes playing against this guy, right? He loves you. You love him when he's on your team. He's done it a few guys. Still, yeah, what do they say in baseball? Short two, long through, right? Short to the baseball, and then stay long through it, and you follow through. He does. He just clips a catcher.
0: It's It's part of the reason he can hit 450-foot home runs.
2: Yeah, look, and Wilson Contreras was just over having a little talk with Aaron Boone, just letting him know, hey, man, like I'm not trying to smoke guys. I know I do it a lot. You know, I'm sure Booney said something under his breath. Just come on, man.
1: Well, thing is, like, if you're Booney or if you're Austin Wells, you know, like in Wilson, you've seen this before. Right away, it's an apology. Hey, I'm so sorry. Yeah, that's great, but my elbow still hurts.
2: Yeah,
1: and you've done it to me, and now I'm not happy. Right? Like, if you're Booney, you're not happy. Your starting catcher just got hit on the elbow.
2: That'll scoot him back a little bit.
0: This is where the catcher that is. It'll scoot Wilson in. This is where these mini moments in this rivalry, where Cam Schlittler might be sort of inclined to, you know, make a little bit of a statement. Sauce things up a little bit. A ball and two strikes to Contreras. Will, you're leading at first. The long set again, and the pitch is swung on and missed. He got him. Breaking ball down and away, and the Red Sox are retired in the first. It's a big outing for Patrick Sandoval, trying to go toe-to-toe with Schlittler. He'll score after half an inning on the Shaw's and Star Market, WEI Red Sox Radio.
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0: Well, a real test for Patrick Sandoval, who, as we all know, it took a long time to come back from injury. And now this year with the Red Sox, has made 8 starts. The ERA has bumped up to 4.54. A little bit better in his last start. Here's Goldschmidt, the left-handed killer. The pitch is up and away. 93-mile-an-hour fastball, 1-0.
2: If you're a left-handed pitcher, I mean, this is a guy who's big-time highlighted. There's a reason he's at the top of the order. Still kills lefties.
0: When another pitch is low. You cannot be falling behind these Yankees hitters in this ballpark. It's 2-0 to Goldschmidt.
1: That's a big first inning. You're going up against Cam Schlittler. The only way you can really top him is match him here in the first 3, 4, 5 innings. Give your offense a chance. Put up a zero here.
0: 2-0 is pop foul on the first base side. That's a good one from Sandoval. All right, Goldschmidt. It's kind of a resurgent year. 247, 16 homers and 44 driven. And in some ways, kind of a borderline Hall of Fame career, given all the slug he's had. 2-1. Here's the pitch. And it's low. Anthony Rutschman catches Sandoval. Contreras at first. Siegler at second, with Sogard at short and Durbin the third baseman. It is uncomfortable facing these hitters in this ballpark. Fourth best OPS against lefties in the game for Goldschmidt. 3-1 is grounded hard to third. Durbin's got it. He has been so good over there. Two hopper, and he throws it on a line to first. That should settle Sandoval down, one down.
2: Well, he got away with one big time. I don't know. It was a sinker middle, and it just sank just enough to get off the sweet spot and have Goldie hit it into the ground. Got away with that one against a dangerous hitter, and here comes another one.
0: Yep. Ben Rice, the Cohasset kid, who's hit 35 homers this year. He has cooled a little bit, but he's been so good against the Red Sox. One out in the first. The pitch is outside. In fact, last time we were here, he launched a first-inning home run. He's in the prime of his career where if you do make mistakes in the middle, they're going 400 feet. 83 driven in. 1-0, Sandoval throws, and a liner into deep left field. Back on it goes Duran on the warning track. Jaron can't get it. It one hops off the track and then off the wall. Jaron plays the carom with a bare hand, spins, and throws to second. And Ben Rice has a one-out double.
2: Yes, another sinker that found the middle of the plate. You said it. He's a good hitter. You make a mistake, he's not missing it. And you know, he slowed down a bit when Judge and Stanton and Bellinger, they were all out of the lineup because he was the guy the teams were focused on. Now Bellinger's back. In these last four games that Bellinger's been back, Rice has been getting a lot more pitches to hit.
1: And this is the problem here with Sandoval, too, is these lefties. And yep. There's four or five of them in it here. Lefties are hitting .432 off of him with real damage.
0: And here's Bellinger, who's so dangerous. Pitch inside.
1: And, you know, that fastball that Rice goes sinker, slider to lefties. He doesn't throw the changeup, which is his best pitch to lefties, and he's going to have to start doing it because lefties have been killing him all year long here so far, and they got some dangerous ones in this lineup.
2: He's really a two-pitch guy against lefties. I mean, sinker, four-seamer, but fastball and slider is really what he is.
0: This is one of those dangerous hitters. Just back off the IL a week ago. 1-0. Rice at second. Pitch. Swing and a miss. Now, that might be the best pitch he's thrown all night. Good breaker there, and it's 1-1.
1: That's a good slider that he threw just out of the zone, right? That he has to locate the slider, locate, you know, changeups. He throws 3% of the time the lefties. It's his best pitch. I'd like to see that number climb.
2: Yeah.
0: 1-1. There it is. Popped up on the left side. Back on it goes the shortstop, Sogard. In comes Duran, and Nick says, I got it. Shallow left field, two down.
2: Yeah, look, if he can execute that slider, not leave it over the plate, obviously that was a perfect one to Bellinger down and away. It allows him to use that two-seamer in. I mean, that was on the plate middle in, but it jammed Bellinger because it caught him thinking slider.
0: And here now, Elliot Ramos, who came over at the trade deadline. Found the Giants. Season in 91 games, 9 homers, 35 driven in. He's not done much yet with the Yanks. His Sandoval fires one in there. Strike one.
1: Yeah, it's how 6-for-54 sound. It's a .111 average. But they brought him over here to hit lefties, and they haven't faced any lefties.
2: Seen two.
1: He's been just hitting against righties, and he's more like a left-handed specialist. So he gets one. Well, he's going to get a few of them here this weekend.
0: That is interesting. And the Red Sox, they'll have Bennett tomorrow, and probably an opener in Brian Bayo, and then Ranger on Sunday. 0-1, the pitch. Swing and a miss. Wow, a little tardy there. It's a good heater, 94, and it's 0-2.
2: Well, he loves his changeup to righties, right? He's going to throw it a good amount. So you're going to see some late swings at times when these hitters are sitting on that changeup.
0: 0-2, trying to get out of the first inning unscathed. Runner at second with two down. Here it is. Swing and a miss. He got him. That was great from Sandoval. Worked out of a jam with a good changeup. And the inning is over. Rutschman, Durbin, and Gasper coming up after this in the Shaw's and Star Market. WEI Red Sox Radio Network.
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0: Here's Adley Rutschman getting his taste of this rivalry. Obviously, he had so many big hits against the Yankees and indeed in this ballpark. But it is a little different coming in wearing the Red Sox road grays at the house that Jeter built. Adley is in an offensive rut at the moment, 0 for his last 12, batting left against Schlittler, who winds and throws, and Adley takes the ball up and away. No better way to introduce yourself to this rivalry than big swing or two.
1: Yeah, you're not kidding. You know, he started off 1 for 17 coming off that IL, but had those back-to-back games at home against Arizona, a couple of hits. As you mentioned, 0 for 12, now 1 for his last 15 since then.
0: 1-0 is a breaking ball in there for strike.
1: And none of that will matter. He has a nice little weekend
2: here.
1: Oh,
2: man.
0: That's the ballpark that's built for him from the left side.
2: Yeah, the bats looked a little sluggish, a little heavy since he's come back. A little, you know, in between.
0: 1-1 is foul back. 94 right there. Is that cutter? And it's 1-2. The arsenal on Schlittler is just ridiculous.
1: Well, he changed that cutter. It used to be 92. Remember, it had a little more depth, a little hard slider look. Now it's more of that Kenley Jansen type riding up and in cutter to lefties.
2: When he throws
1: it
2: up, it's tough. He wanted something in between the fastball and that big breaker.
0: It's working for him. 1-2 to Adley. They'll score in the top of the second. The pitch is outside. Good take. And they're going to challenge here. What'd you guys think?
2: I thought it was just off. It's close.
11: You just called the ball.
2: It's going to be a strike.
0: By what, half a seam?
2: Maybe.
1: Pretty good pitch at 100.
2: That's
1: tough to see.
2: Dotted.
0: It is. Hard to blame Adley there. Defensive alignment brought to you by James Hardy. Hardy Siding is America's number one brand of siding. By the way, that challenge brought to you by Dana Farber. Man, the challenge is cancer. They hit it out of the park. All right, here's Durbin, who got Schlittler last time. It is still breathtaking how different this feels than June the 25th. It feels like a fever dream. One out. Here is Caleb. Pitch is up and in. Ball one. The Red Sox had the worst record in the American League that day. They got home at 9 a.m. from Colorado. And Durbin hit a two-run homer the day after dislocating his finger. And from there, they just went bonkers. 1-0. Here's the pitch. Caleb takes a ball down and in.
1: Yeah, I didn't fly back with you guys from Colorado. I was sitting at Elway's enjoying a nice steak at the bar.
2: You might have still beat us home the next day.
1: I think I did. I flew to Georgia. My kid had a tournament, so I stayed the night. You guys are texting me. We're on our way back. We get in at 6:30 in the morning. It was just a nightmare.
0: 2-0 to Durbin. Here's the pitch, and it is swung on and popped foul on the first base side. You were going to see your now internet star son, Mason Maloney.
1: Boy, that thing went wild, didn't
0: it? It's awesome. It was such a cool thing. And as I said at the time, it's such a testament to what Chad Tracy and Jose David Flores have built here in terms of just making it feel so much like a family, 2-1 to Durbin. Schlittler throws, and Caleb takes a ball up and in, 3-1.
1: It is. The staff is outstanding. But really, like, you know, Sogard, Monasterio, Siegler, they get ready for a big league Wago. It's 5:15.
2: Yeah, they're like, come on, kid.
1: And they're bringing him out there, and they're playing catch with them, and they, you know, really took him in. And really good group of guys.
0: And they were giving him tips, high-fiving him after throws. It was so fun to watch. 3-1 to Durbin. Here's the pitch. Caleb takes ball four, a fastball high. You can always count on quality at-bats from Caleb. And wouldn't you know it, here comes Mickey Gasper.
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0: I think we kind of all have a weird feeling about Mickey here tonight.
1: Well, he likes the heater. He's on a pretty good run here. I'd say his last 9, 10 for 24 with 3 doubles and 5 homers.
2: Decent.
1: It's not bad.
0: Here is Mickey into the left-handed batter's box. Schlittler throws. Mickey takes a ball up and away. And it is amazing. You're trying to parse out what the roster might look like in a couple of days. That would be so cruel. I mean, it's the nature of the game, but he has been red hot for the Red Sox. Want to know, he might get some to hit right here with Durbin at first. Schlittler, slightly bent knees. He throws, and Mickey takes way outside. 2-0.
2: Yeah, this can happen, right? You've seen this in the past. With Schlittler is that fastball up and away. Just that's his miss. Scary for a righty, but it happens a lot more against lefties, obviously. He's been trying to just dot down and away, and right now it's getting away from him.
0: 2-0 to Gasper. No score in the top of the second at Yankee Stadium. Here's the pitch, and it is a ball up and away. Does he get the green light right here?
2: Well, Austin Wells called cutter there, just trying to get him back to the plate, and even that one got away.
1: Well, and you're hitting 351 against four-seam fastballs.
2: It didn't get Gasper much more green.
1: Oh, swing it.
0: Durbin at first, 3-0. Here's the pitch, and it is a dotted up strike down and in. 98 is the seventh batter, brought to you by Jeffrey Glassman Injury Lawyers. Hurt a car work accident, you got to get Glassman.
2: A lot of times I'd say you get a cutter here, but Cam's going to live and die with that four-seamer most times.
0: 3-1 to Gasper. Here's the pitch, and it is down and in, ball four. The quality of the at-bat from Gasper has just been spectacular. Here comes Matt Blake, the Yankee pitching coach, before Duran comes to the plate.
2: Well, that's what we told you. This is what you have to do to beat him. You're not going to string together four or five hits. A couple walks, somebody gets a big swing. Somebody like Jaron Duran, who's been swinging a much better here over the last month or so.
1: The good quality at bats matter a lot, right? Because they've seen before where Cam, twice in the postseason early this year, went 8 against you. Yeah. Now, the last couple of times out, it's 5, 5 and a third. Still 96. So, even that first inning, that error by Wells added 5 pitches to his pitch count. This right here adds to it. But you're right, Will. I mean, you want to really make him pay for a couple of walks. This is how you beat really good pitching. One big hit here from Jaron Duran. But you talk about Mick. I mean, the guy's hitting 450, 415 off four seamers, 435 off sinkers. He just got Cam Schlittler off his 100 to throw him a 2-0 cutter and a 3-1 cutter.
0: Yep. He's at the top of the scouting report today. And again, the grinders in the middle of the Red Sox order Sparkarelli. What a chance this is for Duran.
1: I like the fact he's keeping that fastball down. That's something Jaron can definitely handle.
2: Yeah, exactly. Once it gets up top, he has some trouble with it.
0: 2 on, 1 out. Here's the pitch, and it is a ball down and in. Do they want to challenge again?
1: That one did look down and in.
11: Pitcher's called the ball, catcher has challenged.
0: If it is a strike again, it's just dotted up by Schlittler.
2: Yeah, that's kind of what it looks like it is.
0: Oh.
2: Yeah, it was on the opposite side of the plate of where Wells was set up, so it looked worse than it actually was. But just barely caught the down and in corner.
1: I think Schlittler, when you look about his arsenal to Jaron Duran, that curveball comes into play, right? Down underneath the hands. It's something he chases.
0: 0-1. Here's the pitch, and it is right in that zone you're talking about, but 100. It's interesting, you know, Duran embraces this rivalry so much, but at Yankee Stadium, he's only hit a .184, and he's yet to hit a home run here, which surprises me given the dimensions.
1: I like the reverse jinx.
0: I do too. That's why I said it. 1-1. Here's the pitch, and it's down and in.
2: Good take.
0: Excellent. 2-1 with Siegler on deck.
2: I've seen this with Schlittler as well. When he feels like he's missing up and away to lefties, he'll start throwing that cutter. He'll even cut his four-seam or get around a little bit, just trying to get it back to the zone.
0: 2-1 to JD. The pitch is swung on and fouled. Wow, that was the one to have right there. Third base side out of play, and it's 2-2.
2: Oh, that was just above middle. Just a little tardy.
0: Darkening skies, some brush strokes of pink in the center field sky. 2-2 to Duran instead. A little inside move there by Schlittler. Maybe they're in his head a little bit.
2: I think he feels like Durbin's trying to pick his grip a little bit. He kind of stepped off and inside move, but then kind of walked towards second base, staring at Durbin. A little gamesmanship going on.
0: Good. I love it. 2-2. The pitch is swung on and missed. He got him 1-0-1. He reared back there. And a big-time second out. It's hard to ever know whether the runner at second has anything, but even still, just the action of letting the pitcher see that you're doing something with your hands might get in his head. That was nasty from Schlittler.
1: That was like that first pitch we talked about. That just paints down and in. You know, a lot of times, Duran sees fastballs away and up. Very rarely do you see down and in. They attacked him there twice.
2: Right, a lot of times with him, to your point, with two strikes, he sees fast or something into him. It's normally breaking down and in. That's probably why he was late.
0: All right, there's Anthony Siegler against the team that drafted him in the first round. He swings and misses, fooled there 100 at the top of the zone, 0-1.
1: Well, again, these are big innings, big pitches for Schlittler. You know, 35 pitches. Stressful right now. He's reaching back here in the second inning.
0: Go ahead, RBI triple Monday in Miami for Tony. A one pitch is a strike. Anthony wants to challenge
2: here. That was a little down. It's going to be close.
1: I think it's down. Ooh,
0: if it is, again, it's just barely. Verdict coming home. And it is. Wow. What's that? 0.2 of an inch?
12: Enough.
0: It was about 0.7.
1: All right. It's hard enough to see 100 and be like, you know, I think this is about a half an inch low.
2: Yeah.
1: I'm going to challenge it.
2: It's also like when it's down there at that speed, too, you think that's a foot down.
1: Yeah.
2: And it flattens out there at the end.
0: All right, here we go for Siegler. Durbin at second. Gasper at first. 1-1. Here's the pitch, and it is swung on and missed. Man, he's getting that fastball up now, and it's 1-2.
2: Yeah, and that was at 101 and elevated. That's where he wants it. Siegler is 2-for-4 here against Schlittler.
1: The numbers against the Yankees, just 5 games, hitting 429. 6-for-14 is a big part of that back in Fenway.
0: 1-2. Schlittler checks on Durbin at second. Keeps on looking out there. The pitch is swung and fouled. And I'm telling you, I mean, the fact that he keeps looking at the base runner, it has to, on some level, take his mind off the hitter.
1: Well, you mentioned it earlier, too. Like, yes, they might be looking at a grip. And yes, they may be relaying signs. Then again, they may not know him at all,
2: exactly.
1: Get anything. And just start moving arms around to get in his own dome
2: just
1: to try to think that they do have it.
2: Something else to think about.
1: It's a cat and mouse game they play all the time.
0: 1-2. Here's the pitch, and it is swung and grounded to first base. Goldschmidt gloves it. He'll run it to the first base bag himself. Schlittler gets out of a jam. But the Red Sox make him work in that inning. He's throwing 40 pitches through two. No score. Now back to Sandoval after this on the Shaw's and Star Market WEI Red Sox Radio Network.
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0: 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I might need some after the pastrami sandwich brought to me by our great friend David Pomerantz as Grisham takes a strike on the outside corner. Trent Grisham, not hitting for a bunch of average this year, but he does have 18 homers and 56 driven in. And again, one of those lefties that have given Pomerantz so much difficulty here. He is one that misses outside 93, and it's 1-1.
1: Yeah, he struggled lately. Last seven games hitting 115, one homer mixed in there, but striking out a good amount. Still taking his walks, though.
0: And an all-time mustache, the 1-1. Is lined up the middle on one hop. Sogard, the shortstop's got a little off the end of the bat. He throws to first in time, one down. Make Bee's Knees benefits part of your game day ritual. Get 50 cents off a gallon or $5 off in store. Did you do it already? Sorry. We're juggling a lot of things up here.
1: We're so close, though. Shoulder to shoulder. Tight-knit group.
0: It's good.
2: Yeah, we got that going.
0: Here's George Lombard Jr. Pitch is a strike. You know, it's so hard for these young men, and is that a challenge again?
1: Borderline up, I think it was.
0: That's going to be a ball. This will not thrill Edwin Moscoso. What's that, like seven challenges in the first two innings? Amazing.
3: Yeah, he's actually had a pretty good year. He's 24th out of, 90? Umpires, I believe, so he's on the good end of this. Maybe not right now.
0: 1-0 the pitch. Swing and a foul. So Lombard, like Volpe before him, it's sort of like playing left field for the Red Sox, where there's just an impossible standard that's been set by Derek Jeter.
1: Sure.
0: And everybody who comes up, it's like, oh, here's the next Derek, which is just not fair to any young player.
3: Just stop doing it. Yeah, there's never going to be another Jeter. There's never going to be another Pedro. Like, just let the kid develop.
1: Let them be them.
3: Yeah. See who he is.
0: 1-1. Here's the pitch. That sort of slipped out of his hand, it looked like, way up.
3: Well, he's fighting it defensively. Now, six games in a row with an error.
1: Yeah.
3: Six games in a row. Now, they haven't hit him a ground ball yet, but at some point it has to get in your head. You're shortstop for the Yankees in this atmosphere.
0: 2-1 is low.
1: Yeah, because they'll boo anybody.
0: Yep.
1: Quick.
3: Well, you know, you're coming off Volpe, and that's one of the reasons why they don't like him, right? I know the bat's slow, but the errors started piling up, and this kid came out, made one error in the first 14. They're like, that's how a shortstop should play.
1: Yeah.
3: And then he went out and made six straight now.
0: 3-1. He has popped up, foul on the first base side. His dad is an unbelievable human being.
1: Yeah, he was a base running coordinator in the Sox minor league system for a while when I was here as a player. And he's just a great human being, great baseball guy. I mean, it's such an advantage for these kids who grow up around Major League Baseball in the clubhouses. They see how things work. They see how to be a good teammate.
0: Well, by all accounts here in New York, that is Lombard Jr., that is. The 3-2, where did that miss? I mean, that slipped out of his hand again. That almost hit the mascot. Maybe a changeup that just fell out of his hand, and it is a one-out walk of George Lombard Jr., and here comes the dangerous Jazz Chisholm.
1: Yeah, that's exactly what it was. Change up.
3: He was really shaking, too, that elbow. Tracy's going to come out with a trainer.
1: Oh, no.
3: Because when he threw that ball away, like, he started really moving that arm around a lot.
0: He looks frustrated.
3: But he kind of waved them back, and it didn't stop Tracy or the trainer going out there to talk to him, so they just want to make sure.
1: I feel like he's smiling under his, he got his glove to his face, but it looked like he's smiling and laughing about something.
0: Well, remember that we all thought he was cramping and he had a blister on his toe? He can be pretty demonstrative on the mound with injuries, but he looks okay for now.
1: Yeah, look, Lombard, too. Oh, go ahead, Luke.
3: No, we're seeing a replay now. Oh. Watch him in his arm right there. See, right away he shook his elbow about three or four times. That's obviously going to get a manager out there.
1: Of course, after that.
3: He just lost and airmailed this changeup. Allie didn't have a chance. It would have went over left-handed hitter's head.
1: Lombard was a guy you want to really challenge. He's really slowed down offensively. You got Jazz coming up, who's kind of on a heater here lately. 435 his last seven with a homer.
3: And from the left side.
1: Yeah.
0: Buckle up. One on, one out. Pitch. High pop foul on the third base side. This guy has been a villain to the Red Sox. I mean, you know, you watch back the playoff games, and especially Game 2 last year. He won them that game with his glove.
1: Oh, the play up the middle? Oh.
3: He's there, Jaron Durant. You're at 227, but he's got 18 home runs. He can lead the yard at any point. Inconsistent batting average, right? But then all of a sudden, got 18 bombs.
0: Oh, one pitch. Is a good one. Strike on the outside corner. So far, so good. Health-wise after that missed changeup. First pitch by Sandoval was brought to you by Jeffrey Glassman Injury Lawyers, Boston's go-to injury attorney for over 30 years. Hurt in a car, work accident, you got to get Glassman. 617-777-7777. Here's the 0-2. This is a little bit outside.
3: See, this is where we talk about that changeup, right? These guys know the scouting report 3% of the time. So, you know, changeup here is not something that Jazz is looking for. Or you got to locate that really good slider off the plate.
0: 1-2, double play depth behind him with Lombard at first. Pitch. Swing and a miss. He did exactly that. The slider beautifully positioned. That feels like a big-time second out for Patrick.
1: Yeah, and it's against really their hottest hitter over the last week. I mean, that was just the location you wanted it, right? It starts over the heart of the plate, works right off the edge. It's exactly where you want it.
3: That's the one he threw Bellinger and beyond.